Opening this edition of A Musical Offering, a trumpet concerto by Benedetto Marcello, adapted from an oboe concerto by his brother Alessandro Marcello. Trumpeter Alison Balsam with the Scottish Ensemble. Back in 1991, William Malik and the Boston early music soloist released a recording titled Bach Suites for Dancing. Their philosophy was that the suites should be treated as dance music and their tempo should be interpreted accordingly, which in those days meant faster than the prevailing notion. From that recording, Bach's Third Orchestral Suite, William Malik and the Boston Early Music Soloists.

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0: Here's a sonata by Domenico Scarlatti, played by pianist Evgeny Sudbin.

A sonata by Domenico Scarlatti, played by Evgeny Sudbin. Johann Graun must have been quite a violinist. J.S. Bach had him teach his eldest son, Wilhelm Friedemann. And here's a concerto for viola da gamba by Graun, soloist Vittorio Guglielmi with the Vienna Academy, led by Martin Haselbach.

0: A concerto for viola da gamba by Johann Graun, played by Vittorio Guglielmi, with the Vienna Academy led by Martin Haselberg. 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I'm Alan Chapman.
1: 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Manfred Honeck conducts Mozart's Overture to Idomeneo and the Symphony No. 9 by Franz Schubert, made possible by the Brooks Foundation and the Spanos Group of Raymond James from PRX.
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0: There were so many musical members of the Bach family that if you happened to need a replacement for one of them, you could simply hire another one of them. When Bach's son Johann Christian Bach vacated an organist position, they hired Bach's second cousin Johann Bernhard Bach. Here's one of his suites with the Bach Concertos, led by Ewald Demeyer.

0: On a musical offering, a suite by Bach's second cousin, Johann Bernhard Bach, performed by the Bach Concertos, led by Ewald Demeyer.
1: Hi, I'm Elliot Forrest. 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From the famed Alice Tully Hall in New York City. Join me, along with the Society's co-artistic director, cellist David Finkel, for the Chamber Music Society of Lincoln Center, Sunday afternoons at 3, here on Classical New Hampshire.
0: Wind ensemble to the left, wind ensemble to the right, strings in the middle. Here's one of the concertos that Handel wrote for that combination, Jean Le Mans and Tafelmusik.

One of Handel's concertos for two wind ensembles performed by Tafelmusik, led by Jean Lehmann. And here's music by that early 18th century Dutch nobleman who allowed his pieces to be published as long as his name was not on the publication, which meant that nobody figured out who actually wrote the pieces until about 200 years later, a concerto by Wilhelm von Wassenaar with the Amsterdam Baroque Orchestra, led by Ton Koopman.

0: A concerto by Wilhelm von Wassenaar, performed by the Amsterdam Baroque Orchestra, led by Ton Koopman.
1: Tube Cunningham here. On this week's Pittsburgh Symphony Radio broadcast, Principal Flute Lorna McGee performs Mozart's Flute Concerto No. 1. Manfred Honeck conducts Mozart's Overture to Idomeneo and the Symphony No. 9 by Franz Schubert, made possible by the Brooks Foundation and the Spanos Group of Raymond James from PRX.
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0: Can you make a violin croak? Well, that's what Telemann expects from his soloist in this concerto titled Die Rehlinge, The Frogs. Violinist Pavlo Beznosiuk with the New London Consort.

Wrapping up this edition of A Musical Offering, the violin concerto by Telemann titled Die Rehlinge, The Frogs, which explains some of the unusual sounds you may have heard from the violin of Pavlo Beznoschuk, who played it with the New London Consort. I'm Alan Chapman. Thanks for listening.

0: Bruges was a wealthy, artistically vibrant metropolis in the late Middle Ages, and the Church of St. Donatien was an important musical hub there. Next time on Early Music Now, we'll hear works by composers who were associated with St. Donatien, including Jacob Obrecht and Lupus Hellink. I'm Sarah Schneider, hoping you'll join me next time for Early Music Now.
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3: This is Peter Van de Graaff here with a couple of examples of a variations form called a passacaglia, which has a continually repeating bass pattern in 3-4 time, for which variations are played. Let's begin with this passacaglia by François Couperin, played by Jory Vinicourt.

Jory Vinokur at the keyboard playing that Passacaglia from A Suite of Pieces by Couperin. The 19th century Norwegian composer Johan Halvorsen famously made an arrangement for violin and viola of a keyboard work by George Frederick Handel, a Passacaglia, and here is that transcription with Itzhak Perlman violin, Pinchas Zukerman viola.

George Frederick Handel wrote that music for the keyboard, and Johan Halvorsen, who is a good friend of Edvard Grieg, made the arrangement for violin and viola, the Passacaglia with Itzhak Perlman and Pinchas Zukerman. We'll get back to some George Frederick Handel later on, and one of his grand concertos, Concerti Grossi. But right now, some music by another friend of Edvard Grieg. Her name is Agata Backer-Gröndahl, a noted pianist of the late 19th century and a fairly prolific composer for her instrument. Natalia Strelchenko, who recorded all of the piano music of Gröndahl, plays now the folk tunes and folk dances.

It's not hard to hear the influence of that composer's friend Edvard Grieg in the folk tunes and folk dances, as arranged and composed by Agata Bakar-Grøndahl. The pianist was Natalia Strilchenko. And so let's hear one of the folk songs and dances, not by Agata Bakar-Grøndahl, but by her friend Edvard Grieg. And this is the wedding tune, as recorded by Eva Knardal.

Pianist Ava Canardal took on the huge task of recording all the piano music of Edvard Grieg, including a lot of arrangements of Norwegian folk songs and dances, and that's one from a collection of 25 arranged by Grieg. We heard the Wedding Tune. A little bit ago, if you were with me, you heard the Passacaglia by George Frederick Handel, arranged by Grieg's friend Johann Halvorsen. Let's get back to Handel now, with the Freiburg Baroque Orchestra, Gottfried von der Goltz conducting, and this is the Grand Concerto, Concerto Grosso, in G minor, Opus 6, number 6.

That's one of the grand concertos, Concerti Grossi, from the second set by George Frideric Handel, the Opus 6 and the 6th of that collection, with the Freiburg Baroque Orchestra, Gottfried von der Goltz, the conductor. Now to something completely different, an early work by Claude Debussy. It's called Printemps, or Spring. And here it is with the Boston Symphony, Charles Munch, at the podium.

symphonic poem by the French composer Claude Debussy, and an early composition as well. It's called Printemps or Spring. There was a French conductor at the podium in that recording. His name is Charles Munch, who for a long time conducted the Boston Symphony, and together they made the recording we just heard. This is also called Spring, Printemps, by another Frenchman, Benjamin Godard.

0: Printemps, Spring. That's a song by 19th century French composer Benjamin Godard. Tassis Christoyannis, baritone, and Jeff Cohen, piano.
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0: This is a malagueña played by Los Romeros.

Celedonio Romero wrote that Malagueña, and it was performed by Los Romeros family of guitar players. Malagueña from Malaga, Spain. Flamenco inspired. Here is the very famous Malagueña by Cuban composer Ernesto Lecuona, Morton Gould, with his orchestra.

Music originally for the piano by the Cuban composer Ernesto Lecuona, but it comes from his Spanish suite, the famous Malagueña. Morton Gould and his orchestra recorded in 1955. There's a bit of a Spanish flavor to a French cello concerto coming up later on. Right now, Ángel Romero is the guitarist and the conductor with the Academy of St. Martin in the Fields. This was originally a flute concerto, but it's been arranged for guitar, music of Vivaldi.

You'll often hear the mandolin concertos of Vivaldi transcribed for guitar. It's not a big stretch, but that was originally a flute concerto. And it was played by Angel Romero, who also conducted the Academy of St. Martin in the Fields. Angel Romero now joining his extended family of Los Romeros in The Bullfighter's Prayer by Joaquin Turina.

0: That's music by the Spanish composer Joaquín Turina, called La Oración del Torero, The Bullfighter's Prayer. And a performance by a family of guitar players, Los Romeros. Chances are, if you've heard that piece before, it's with strings, but it was originally for four guitars, also four lutes specified by the composer. Before we move on to a French work, which does have a Spanish flavor to it, we have this by the Catalan composer Javier Montsalvatge. It's one of a collection of five songs, and it's really something of an earworm. Try to get this tune out of your head. It is sung by Victoria de Los Angeles, who's joined by the Paris Conservatory Concert Society Orchestra, led by Rafael Frubeck de Burgos.
1: Repica el negro, bien negro. Ay, con paso longo de sondo, baila, ya.

personality in the singing of Victoria de los Ángeles, and that song by Javier Montsalvatge. The story of the life of Jacqueline Dupré is often told. She was born in 1945. Her mother was a gifted teacher and pianist. She began studying at a very early age with William Pleath, a fine and renowned cellist. She also studied with Pablo Casals and Paul Tortelier and Mstislav Rostropovich. She began recording in 1962, and it was in 1971 that she began suffering from a mysterious ailment, which was eventually diagnosed as multiple sclerosis. And she had to retire in 1973, so young. Not even 30 years old. She died in 1987. We're going to hear a recording she made in concert. She never recorded this in the studios, but with the Cleveland Orchestra here. Daniel Barenboim, who was her husband at the time, conducting. This is music of Édouard Lalo, who's famous for his Symphonie Espagnole, and there is some Spanish flair to this cello concerto by Lalo, Jacqueline Dupré, cellist.

That ended up being one of the very last performances given by Jacqueline Dupre, who was suffering from multiple sclerosis and retired the same year as that performance took place. 1973 was the year. The place was Cleveland, Severance Hall, and she was joined by the Cleveland Orchestra under the direction of Daniel Barenboim. That was the Cello Concerto in D Minor by Édouard Lalot. Yes, a French composer, but he felt great affinity to Spain. And particularly, I think, in the second movement, there's a lot of Spanish influence in that Cello Concerto by Lalot. Another French composer here, setting a poem by Louise Lalanne. His name is Francis Poulenc, and the poem is called Hier, Yesterday. Ellie Ameling with Dalton Baldwin Piano.

0: Ellie Ameling and Dalton Baldwin with that song by Francis Poulenc called Hier, Yesterday.
1: This is Classical New Hampshire, 90.5 WCNH Concord, 89.1 WEVO HD2 Concord, 90.3 W212 AF Nashua, 88.3 WEVS HD2 Nashua, 90.7 WEVN HD2 Keene, 91.3 WEVH HD2 Hanover, 107.1 WEVC HD2 Gorham, and at classicalnh.org.
0: Good to have you along. Peter Van de Graaff here. We head to the German Baroque. We have some Telemann in just a little bit. Music of Georg Böhm right now, who specialized in writing for the keyboard. This is a caprice of his, played by Rinaldo Alessandrini.

Jordi Savall not only conducting, but also playing the solo viola da gamba part in that unique suite or overture by Georg Philipp Telemann in D. The orchestra was Le Concert des Nations. Telemann wrote some songs, did you know that? He wrote so much of everything, most prolific composer in history. Well, here is one called Sanfter Schlaf, or Soft Sleep. This is Klaus Mertens with Ludger Remy at the harpsichord.

song in praise of sleep. Sanfter Schlaf, a soft sleep. That was music of Georg Philipp Telemann, and Klaus Mertens was the baritone. Ludger Remy played the harpsichord. French music now, and our first composer is Alberic Magnard. It's a concert overture, not an overture to anything in particular, and this is Michel Plasson conducting the Toulouse Capital Orchestra.

Overture Opus 10 by the French composer Albéric Magnard. And that was the Toulouse Capital Orchestra, and Michel Plasson was the conductor. It's also from 19th century France. It's by Théodore Dubois, famous as a teacher at the Paris Conservatory. His Concerto Capriccioso, the Capricious Concerto, heard here with Cédric Tiberghien and the BBC Scottish Symphony, conducted by Andrew Manzi.

There's a real rarity from 19th century France, Théodore Dubois, who's probably best known for his oratorio, The Seven Last Words of Christ, wrote that Concerto Capriccioso, the Capricious Concerto. And we heard it performed by Andrew Manzi and the BBC Scottish Symphony. And the piano soloist was Cédric Tiberghien. I mentioned before that Théodore Dubois was a successful and highly respected teacher at the Paris Conservatory for many years, as was our next composer. Her name is Louise Faronc. She was only allowed to teach female piano students, but she did so very, very successfully. She wrote a lot of etudes or studies for her students to play, and here is one of them. It is played by Maria Strattigou.

0: obviously an etude or study for her more advanced piano students. Louise Farronc wrote that, and Maria Strategu, who's recorded all of Farronc's piano music, played it.
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0: This is called Calm Sea in Summer by the Welsh composer Grace Williams.

John Andrews and the BBC Philharmonic Strings, Calm Sea in Summer by Grace Williams. Thank you for tuning in. Always nice to have a fellow music lover along. I'm Peter Van de Graaff, and here is a symphonic poem about the summer by a British composer named Frederick Delius. In a Summer Garden, the Halle Orchestra is conducted by Sir John

in a Summer Garden, a symphonic poem by Frederick Delius, as recorded by the Halle Orchestra, conducted by Sir John Barbarolli. Another summer piece from England. It's from a song cycle called Before and After Summer by Gerald Finzi.

Stephen Varco and Clifford Benson with that song by Gerald Finzi called In the Mind's Eye. Let's continue here with the British music and listen to Five Bagatelles, or Trifles, for clarinet and orchestra by Gerald Finzi, Richard Stoltzman clarinet, the Guildhall String Ensemble.

charming music by Gerald Finzi, who I think wrote one of the greatest clarinet concertos of all time. That was not it, but more clarinet music there by Gerald Finzi, 20th century Englishman. His five bagatelles, or trifles, Richard Stoltzman clarinet, and the Guildhall String Ensemble. We've been hearing a lot of English music, Delius, Finzi. Let's hear some more English music, but not by an English composer, as Johann Sebastian Bach wrote a series of keyboard suites of dances, which he called English suites, and here is the number three of those. Bach wrote for and passionately played the harpsichord. He owned several of them, and it's said that he tuned them every single day, interestingly. Marie Pariah performs here the English Suite number 3 in G minor by Johann Sebastian Bach.

There are, all told, 6 English suites by Johann Sebastian Bach, and that was the 3rd of them in the key of G minor. And performing on a modern piano was Murray Pariah. Here's something from a period instrument now, as Bob von Osperen plays the Courant from Bach's 2nd English suite.

0: Courant from the second English suite of Johann Sebastian Bach with harpsichordist Bob von Osperen.
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0: Music by two very close friends, two of the greatest of all composers as well, Brahms and Schumann. Let's begin with Brahms and listen to this chorus from A German Requiem. How lovely are thy dwelling places, Robert Shaw conducts.

Robert Shaw conducting there from a German Requiem by Brahms. Peter Van de Graaff speaking. One of the main works we'll be hearing will be the Flute and Violin Concerto by the Czech composer Bohuslav Martinů. Stay tuned for that. Right now, one of the chamber work masterpieces from the 19th century. It's by Robert Schumann. It is his piano quintet. This is Christian Zacharias playing the piano, joined by the Leipzig Quartet.

Music composed by Robert Schumann and his piano quintet in E-flat, performed by Christian Zacharias Piano and the Leipzig String Quartet. This is by his wife, Clara Schumann, the song Der Wanderer, The Wanderer, with Susan Gritton, soprano.

Susan Gritton singing, Eugene Astey at the piano, and that is the song The Wanderer by Clara Schumann. Now we turn to something very different from the Schumann piece, 1936 music now, by the Czech composer Bohuslav Martinů. He wrote this piece in just 10 days, and he wrote it for the French flutist Marcel Moïse, who a few years later was to go on to help found the Marlborough Music Festival. And interestingly, Marcel Moïse, at the premiere of this, performed it along with his future daughter-in-law. Here's a performance by Janny Thompson, flute, and Bohuslav Matoušek, violin, Czech Philharmonic Orchestra, conducted by Christopher Hogwood, and the flute and violin concerto by Bohuslav Martinů.

although written by a Czech composer, that was composed in Paris in 1936 by Bohuslav Martinů for the French flutist Marcel Moïse. It was the Flute and Violin Concerto. And Bohuslav Matošek was the violinist, with Jana Thompson, flute, Czech Philharmonic, and Christopher Hogwood, conductor. Here's a performance by a pianist who knew Martinů. His name is Radoslav Kvapil, and here is one of Les Ritournelles, also music written in Paris.

0: Radoslav Kvapil playing one of the ritornelles by Bohuslav Martinů.
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0: This is Peter Van de Graaff with some music by Franz Schubert, some masterpiece music of Schubert as well. He wrote some music to accompany a play by Helmina von Chazy. Apparently the play was not very good and was not successful, but the music certainly was. It's called Rosamunde, and we'll listen to a string quartet based in part on themes from Rosamunde in just a moment or two. But first, this ballet music number two from that incidental music by Schubert with the Cologne Radio Symphony and Günter Wand conducting.

bit of ballet music from the incidental music for the play Rosamunde by Schubert, conducted by Günter Wandt. This is some of the last music written by Schubert. It is a late string quartet, the quartet number 13 in A minor, and it has a subtitle attached to it, as it's called the Rosamunde Quartet. After the failure of the play Rosamunde, Schubert recycled some of the music from it, including an excerpt which he incorporated into this quartet, and thus the subtitle. Here's a performance by the Takács Quartet.

That performance by the Takacs Quartet of one of the chamber work masterpieces by Franz Schubert, his late quartet, number 13 in A minor. It's known as the Rosamunde Quartet. Let's hear a bit of music from Rosamunde, the play by Helmina von Schesi. And by the way, she not only wrote that play, but also wrote the libretto for Carl Maria von Weber's late opera, Euryanthe, interestingly. Here is the Shepherd's Song from the music that Schubert wrote for Rosamunde. It's with the Chamber Orchestra of Europe, and the conductor is Claudio Abbado.

The Shepherd's Song from the music for the play Rosamunde by Franz Schubert, Claudio Abbado, Chamber Orchestra of Europe. Our inspiration now is taken from a famous tragedy by Shakespeare, Macbeth. And we begin with a work which was not published during the lifetime of this composer, who is the Czech composer Bedřich Smetana. It's called Macbeth and the Witches. It's a work for piano. It's played by Radoslav Kvapil.

Radoslav Kvapil performing Macbeth and the Witches by Bedřich Smetana. And that brings to mind the Witches Chorus from the opera Macbeth by Giuseppe Verdi. Here's Sir George Schulte to conduct this with the Chicago Symphony and Chorus.

The Witch's Chorus from the opera Macbeth by Giuseppe Verdi. Performance by the Chicago Symphony and Chorus, and the conductor was Sir George Schulte. This is inspired by another Shakespearean play, The Tempest. It's actually from a ballet, which is based on music of Henry Purcell by American composer Paul Chihara. We'll hear the Tarantella, with Jean-Louis Leroux conducting the Performing Arts Orchestra.

0: Tarantella from the ballet The Tempest after Shakespeare and after Henry Purcell by Paul Chahara. Performing Arts Orchestra and conductor Jean-Louis Leroux.
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0: Peter Van de Graaff here with some very nice things for you. As we'll be listening to Robert Schumann's cello concerto, we have a piano sonata by an American composer named Edward McDowell, his Eroica sonata. And right now we're going to listen to a brief excerpt from an opera by Franz Schmidt, late Romantic composer born in 1874. He wrote an opera which was very popular for a time, in primarily in Germany, called Notre Dame, after Victor Hugo. And here is the famous intermezzo from that work. It's performed by the Dresden Staatskapelle, directed by Silvio Varviso.

Lush music from an opera by Franz Schmidt called Notre Dame. And the intermezzo is what we heard there. Silvio Varviso led the Dresden Staatskapelle. Robert Schumann's Cello Concerto is awaiting you a little bit later on. We're going to hear right now a piece by American composer Edward McDowell, written in 1894, actually while he was in Germany as well, although premiered in New York. It is the Piano Sonata number 2, and it's subtitled the Eroica Sonata. The composer says that he had in mind in writing this the legend of King Arthur. The first movement typifies the coming of Arthur. The second movement shows a knight in the woods surrounded by elves. The third movement is Guinevere. And then the final movement, the passing of Arthur. This is pianist Alan Mandel.

That was music by the American composer Edward McDowell. His piano sonata number 2, the Sonata Eroica, inspired by the legend of King Arthur. Alan Mandel, pianist. Edward McDowell, best known for this tune.

That's a group called Nothing But Valves, a brass quartet, performing that music by Edward McDowell, To a Wild Rose. Arto Noras is the cellist now. Finnish Radio Symphony, Sakari Oramo conducting. This is Robert Schumann's Cello Concerto.

Arto Noras played the cello with the Finnish Radio Symphony Orchestra conducted by Sakari Oramo. We heard music by Robert Schumann, composed in 1850, his cello concerto. This is a little dance for the harp by a composer named Lynn Palmer, who was born in 1918, a courant, a typically Baroque dance. It's performed by Judy Lohmann.

0: Courant by Lynn Palmer, performed by harpist Judy Lohman.
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0: We have a whole bunch of pieces called humoresques in front of us. We're going to begin with a real novelty. This is by John Philip Sousa, but it's a humoresque on Gershwin's Swanee.

Keith Bryan and the Razumovsky Symphony Orchestra. John Philip Sousa's Humoresque on Gershwin's Swanee. Having quite a bit of fun with that tune and others. What was that, at one point a baby crying in the audience, supposedly, that was shushed by the orchestra? I'm Peter Van de Graaff with the number of humoresques. Humoresque is a title used by primarily 19th century composers, and the piece means pieces of a fanciful, or the title, I should say, means pieces of a fanciful character. Humoresque in the sense not necessarily of wit or being funny, although that was sometimes the case, but more in the sense of a mood piece. The best-known humoresque of all must be this piece. It's by Dvorak, and it's one of a collection he wrote, but this is really the only one that's heard. Detroit Symphony and Neyma Järvi.

although that comes from a set of humoresques by Antonin Dvorak that's really known as the Humoresque, as Opus 101, number 7. Detroit Symphony Orchestra, Nima Järvi, conductor. We continue with humoresques and listen to a set of four by Edvard Grieg. And this is pianist Geir Henning Braten. This is Grieg's Opus 6.

Geir Henning Braten, the pianist, Edvard Grieg, the composer. And we heard his complete Opus 6 collection of piano pieces, which he titled Humoresques. Another Northern European composer here, Jean Sibelius, writing humoresques of his own. These are for violin and orchestra. He actually wrote two sets of humoresques. There's four in the Opus 89, there's two in the Opus 87. We're going to hear the set of four now, complete, with Mela Tenenbaum and the Czech Philharmonic Chamber Orchestra, led by Richard Kapp.

0: We heard all four of the Humoresques, Opus 89, by Jean Sibelius, who was a very, very fine violinist. Early in his career, he planned on becoming a professional violinist before he turned to composing full-time. Mela Tenenbaum was the soloist there with a Czech Philharmonic Chamber Orchestra directed by Richard Kapp. Many echoes from the violin concerto in that work. Hello, I'm Peter Van de Graaff. For more than 20 years, exploring music has led us on an epic journey of music and musicians through the ages. And I'm thrilled to join the expedition now as your host. Whether it's your favorite artist or a new discovery, the music is always inspiring and the stories thought-provoking. 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
0: Let's go next to the German Baroque, a composer who was an almost exact contemporary of Bach and actually worked just down the road from Bach in Dresden. His name is Johann David Heinichen, and we hear a concerto in F by him, played by Musica Antiqua of Cologne, directed by Reinhard Goebel.

That piece uses just the generic title concerto. That's probably because there are multiple solo instruments, as you undoubtedly noticed throughout that piece. Concerto in F by Johann David Heinichen, a Bach contemporary. Musica Antiqua of Cologne, directed by Reinhard Goebel. Speaking of Bach, here's Joseph Payne to play a little fugue which Bach composed for his son, Wilhelm Friedemann.

0: A Fugue in Three Parts by Johann Sebastian Bach from the Little Notebook for Wilhelm Friedemann Bach.
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2: Extra time might be needed for commutes as patchy fog dots the state Monday morning. As the fog mixes out, overhead skies will become increasingly cloudy as a cold front approaches from the northwest. The passing front will provide scattered rain showers in the morning, then isolated rain showers in the afternoon. Light winds this morning will shift to the west and build to 10 to 20 miles per hour, with gusts up to 35 miles per hour in the afternoon. Highs range mid-50s in Milan to upper 60s in Portsmouth. Overnight showers taper and a clearing trend is expected to develop. Winds will remain from the west at 10 to 20 miles per hour, with gusts up to 50 miles per hour. Lows range lower 30s in Pittsburgh to upper 30s in Keene and lower 40s in Exeter. Winds and cold extend up to Mount Washington, where we are expecting lows in the lower teens and gusts up to 115 miles per hour. Tuesday, Canadian high pressure will build, providing partly to mostly sunny skies. Winds remain elevated at 10 to 20 miles per hour, with gusts up to 40 miles per hour, but decreasing. Highs will be ranging in the upper 40s in Errol, upper 50s in Concord, and upper 50s in Seabrook. For NHPR, this is meteorologist Ryan Knapp reporting from the Mount Washington Observatory.
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0: A few brass instruments featured here. Let's begin with the trombone, Thoughts of Love by Arthur Pryor with Mark H. Lawrence, soloist.

Mark H. Lawrence playing trombone solo there in Thoughts of Love by Arthur Pryor. Peter Van de Graaff here. We're featuring a few brass instruments for a little while. Then we're going to turn to some Erik Satie and hear a complete ballet, although a brief one by him. Here is a piece which was composed originally, this is not a transcription, for euphonium and band. Well, I suppose it is a transcription because the band part has been reduced to piano accompaniment, but we do have euphonium player Mark Fisher with pianist Mark Lawson. This music dating from 1969 by English composer Gordon Jacob, the Fantasia.

Mark Fisher played the euphonium, like a small tuba. Mark Lawson was the pianist, and that's a Fantasia composed in 1969 for originally euphonium and band by the British composer Gordon Jacob. Another brass instrument featured here, Alison Balsam plays trumpet. And this is a concerto by Bach. It exists in a few different forms for harpsichord. There's a version for flute and orchestra, one for oboe d'amore and orchestra. But here is this transcription for a trumpet and ensemble.

0: Alison Balsam, trumpet, and Alistair Ross, organ, performing the concerto by Johann Sebastian Bach.
1: Hi, this is Alec Baldwin, inviting you to join me for the New York Philharmonic this week. We'll hear highlights of the orchestra from the current season, as well as legacy performances from their archives, and we might even talk to a composer or musician or two along the way. That's this week and each week on the New York Philharmonic this week.
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0: Hello, I'm Peter Van de Graaff. 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
0: We have a complete ballet now, although it's quite a short one, by Erik Satie, first staged by Sergei Diaghilev in 1917, and it's called Parade, and is simply a parade before a circus. It makes use of a typewriter in the score, a revolver. Interesting work, as we hear now the Minnesota Orchestra led by Antal Doraty.

A complete performance of a ballet from 1917 by Erik Satie for Sergei Diaghilev called Parade, simply a parade leading to a circus. And that was Antal Doradi conducting the Minnesota Orchestra. Let's hear some more by Satie. A tiny piece here, Passacaglia, orchestrated by David Diamond, Seattle Symphony led by Gerard Schwartz.

Gerard Schwartz, Seattle Symphony, and a little Passacaglia by Eric Satie, arranged by David Diamond. I thought we'd follow that with a bit of music of David Diamond. This is from 1935 and his piano Sonatina No. 1, played by Marion Conti.

Marion Conti performed that piano sonatina number 1, composed in 1935 by the very prolific American composer, born in Rochester, New York, David Diamond. A little more about David Diamond. A year later, he wrote a ballet called Tom, after Uncle Tom's Cabin. Here's the conclusion.

0: The conclusion, the chorale spiritual from the ballet Tom after Uncle Tom's Cabin by David Diamond. Gerard Schwartz, Seattle Symphony. Hello, I'm Peter Van de Graaff. For more than 20 years, exploring music has led us on an epic journey of music and musicians through the ages. And I'm thrilled to join the expedition now as your host. Whether it's your favorite artist or a new discovery, the music is always inspiring and the stories thought-provoking. I hope you'll be listening.
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2: As fog mixes out Monday morning, skies overhead will become increasingly cloudy as an approaching cold front from the northwest moves through. As the front passes, scattered showers are expected, with isolated showers lingering into the afternoon. Light winds at sunrise will shift to the west as they build to 10 to 20 miles per hour, with afternoon gusts up to 35 miles per hour. Highs will range from mid-50s in Gorham, upper 50s in Lincoln, and mid-60s in Dover. Overnight rain showers taper, and a building ridge will allow skies to trend towards clearing. Winds from the west remain at 10 to 20 miles per hour, gusting to 50 miles per hour. Lows will range lower 30s in Colebrook, mid-30s in Conway, and around 40 in Portsmouth. And up on Mount Washington, we are expecting lower teens and gusts up to 115 miles per hour. Tuesday, clearing pattern will develop as Canadian high pressure continues to build. Winds from the west will remain 10 to 20 miles per hour, with gusts up to 40. Highs will be ranging from around 50 in Lancaster, mid-50s in Franklin, and upper 50s in Durham. For NHPR, this is meteorologist Ryan Knapp reporting from the Mount Washington Observatory.
3: This is Classical New Hampshire. 90.5 WCNH Concord, 89.1 WEVO HD2 Concord, 90.3 W212 AF Nashua, 88.3 WEVS HD2 Nashua, 90.7 WEVN HD2 Keene, 91.3 WEVH HD2 Hanover, 107.1 WEVC HD2 Gorham, and at classicalnh.org.

Wow, that really gets your attention, doesn't it? It's a fanfare, of course. And those piquant harmonies two-thirds of the way through might betray the nationality of the composer. Sounds kind of French, doesn't it? If you thought so, you are right. The composer is Paul Dukas, who was born in France in 1865. And we are using Monsieur Dukas' fanfare today to announce a very special group, newly named today, Les Cinq, the Five Composers. Hi there, welcome to Exploring Music. This is Bill McLaughlin. This idea may be a little bit goofy, but it's no more goofy than just picking five composers who were active around 1860 in Russia and calling them the Mighty Handful. The Russian Five, remember them? Borodin, Mussorgsky, Rimsky-Korsakov, Balakirev, and César Cui. Then comes 1917 in Paris. The war is dragging on. All the cafes are closed, and composers are looking for a place where they can be heard at all. Whereupon a young French critic, stroking his beard, said, "You know, we have these six composers who seem to be showing up all the same time." Six, les six, he called them. And they included Honegger, Poulenc, Millot, Doré, Auric, and Germaine Taillefer, who was the only woman of les six. No women, actually, in the Russian Five. The Russian Five and the French Six didn't really have all that much in common, except that they were around a place and time. For the French, they were all around Montparnasse. And now let's go back to mid-19th century France. I'm going to pick five of my favorite composers who seem to me to be under-honored, and we are going to group them together under the title Les Cinq, the five composers, who include Emmanuel Chabrier, Jules Massenet, Henri Duparc, Ernest Chausson, and Paul Dukas. Well, let's jump in and hear some music from these five composers, starting off with our first composer, first born, that is, 1841, Emmanuel Chabrier, who was born in the Auvergne district. His father was an attorney, and young Emmanuel studied law and music at the same time. He worked for quite a while in the French Ministry of the Interior before he finally saw the light. He had to break out and be a composer. Let's start off by listening to a charming little piano piece by Chabrier, which happens to be one of the favorite piano pieces of the young French composer in waiting, Francis Poulenc. This is number six from a set of 10 picturesque pieces. This one is Idylle, and our performer is Alain Planès.

From the 10 picturesque pieces, we heard number 6, Idylle, played beautifully by Alain Planès. Let's turn now to a piece just about 5 years earlier, 1875. Chabrier composed a piece for horn and piano. All right, when I say horn, and you're wondering, does Bill really mean to say French horn? Yeah, it's the same instrument. But in America and England, we're the only people in the whole world who call it French horn. They don't even call it French horn in France, even if it's a piece by a French composer for the horn. So here's a piece of Chabrier for the horn. The horn that Dave Jolly, our soloist, is using is an F horn. Those are the open tones. You can get those on the horn without using any of the valves. And there's also kind of a funny bluesy note here, an E flat. And that's precisely the language which you'll hear Chabrier using at the beginning of this piece. David Jolly is the horn soloist with Samuel Sanders at the piano. Larghetto, music of Emmanuel Chabrier.

It's a piece of a manual Chabrier called Larghetto, which means slow piece, but not such a big deal. Larghetto is making it a diminutive. It's a little largo. David Jolly was the horn soloist with Samuel Sanders at the piano. I gotta say, I love the way Dave Jolly plays. There's such warmth and intelligence to his playing, and that's a beautiful piece from Emmanuel Chabrier, who, a few years after that, that was 1875 when he wrote the horn piece, made a trip to Munich along with another composer, Henri Duparc. They were going over to Munich to hear music of Richard Wagner, Tristan und Isolde. It had a profound effect on these two French composers, and Chabrier came back to France and started working on an opera, Gwendolyn, which, like Tristan und Isolde, is set along the British coastline in medieval times. John Elliott Gardiner now conducting the Vienna Philharmonic, the overture to Gwendolyn, music of Chabrier.

The Vienna Philharmonic with John Elliott Gardiner conducting music of Emmanuel Chabrier, the overture to the opera Gwendolyn. Now I've got a question for you. The timpani sound at the end, how did that strike you? Nowadays, modern timpani players use sticks that are sort of wrapped in a rather spongy material so they can play really, really loud without getting much edge on the sound. But that was not what timpani players were using in 1877 when this piece was written. And John Elliott Gardiner is a great advocate of what we call period performance. He wants music to sound exactly the way it did when the composers wrote it. So I am sure that at the first rehearsal, John Elliott Gardiner looked back at the timpani player of the Vienna Philharmonic and said, "Oh, no, no, no, mein Herr, you do not use those big puffy sticks. Use hard sticks." Bill, could you play about the last 15 or 20 seconds again? You got to enjoy this.

0: You know what? I'm starting to really like that a lot. There we have a French composer who's trying to breathe in the spirit of Richard Wagner and take it home and make something that's both French and Wagnerian at once. There was a lot of that going on in the 1870s and 80s. In fact, the French had a word for it. Wagnerism, sort of like Wagner mania, took over the French intellectuals. Not just the musicians, the painters, the poets. They all made the trip to Bayreuth to breathe the air of Wagner mania. You're tuned into Exploring Music. This week we are celebrating the music of Les Cinq, a newly named group of five French composers, all active in the 1870s and 80s. 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
1: Bruges was a wealthy, artistically vibrant metropolis in the late Middle Ages, and the Church of St. Donatien was an important musical hub there. Next time on Early Music Now, we'll hear works by composers who were associated with St. Donatien, including Jacob Obrecht and Lupus Hellink. I'm Sarah Schneider, hoping you'll join me next time for Early Music Now.
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0: I want to go back now for a minute to listen to another of those set of piano pieces written in 1881 by Emmanuel Chabrier. Dix pièces pittoresques, 10 picturesque pieces. The one we heard earlier in the program, Idylle, was very gentle. And coming up now, we have a minuet, but it's a minuet in the pompous style. Oh, you'll see what I mean. Once again, the pianist is Alain Planesse.

So, did you imagine that the music of this man who worked as an attorney with the French Department of the Ministry, did you imagine that his music would be dull and lifeless? Quite the opposite. Vincent Dandy once spoke of Chabrier's piano playing. He said, although his arms were too short, his fingers too thick, and his whole manner somewhat clumsy, he managed to achieve a degree of finesse and command of expression that very few pianists, with the exception of Liszt and Rubinstein, have surpassed. And to this we can add the recollection of the wife of Jean Renoir, the great painter. The Renoirs were friends of Chabrier, and Madame Renoir wrote, one day Chabrier came over and he played his España for me. It sounded as if a hurricane had been let loose. He pounded and pounded on the keyboard. The street was full of people, and they were listening, fascinated. When Chabrier reached the last crashing chords, I swore to myself, I would never touch that piano again. Besides, Chabrier had broken several strings and put the piano quite out of action. I love that. Let's hear some more music from this mild manner, maybe not so mild manner, attorney from the French Department of the Interior. This is from an opera about which I know only the name, Le Roi Malgré Lui, something like the king in spite of himself, and the fact that composers like Ravel and Debussy loved it. Let's listen to the Polonaise from Chabrier's opera, The King in Spite of Himself. Once again, John Elliott Gardner with the Vienna Philharmonic.

Sean Elliott Gardner conducting the Vienna Philharmonic, the Polonaise from the opera Le Roi Malgré Lui, the King in Spite of Himself. Paris in the 1870s and 80s and 90s was a very social city. This was perhaps the highest period of the Salon, and Chabrier's friends, man, talk about an A-list. Here's some of the composers: Gabriel Fauré, Ernest Chausson, Dandy, and writers ranging from Émile Zola to Stéphane Mallarmé. But it was really the painters with whom Chabrier spent a lot of time. Not only spent a lot of time, he collected their work. His collection included a Cézanne, about three paintings by Manet, let's see, four paintings of Monet, a painting by Renoir, and Chabrier himself appears in some of these paintings. In Degas' painting, The Orchestra at the Opera, there's Chabrier sitting in the stage box. And here is another portrait by Henri Fontaine Latour, showing the composer at the piano. The composer is Emmanuel Chabrier. Chabrier was much loved by his friends, and the influence on younger composers was tremendous. So now I want to play a little piece, which is a remembrance, in a way, after Chabrier's death. The composer is Maurice Ravel, who made a piece called In the Manner of Chabrier.

A tribute by Maurice Ravel to the memory of Chabrier, à la manière de Chabrier. Our pianist, once again, Alain Planès, beautiful recording he made of lots of little pieces of Emmanuel Chabrier. But we can't close a program of Chabrier without playing his most famous piece. This is the piece that Chabrier played for the wife of Renoir, which he said sounded as if a hurricane had been let loose. Wonderful old recording, almost 60 years old now. Great old French conductor, Ernest Ansermet, conducting the orchestra, the Suisse Romande. Here's Chabrier's Espagne.

0: This is the beginning of modern music. So saith no less than Gustav Mahler, speaking about this piece we've just heard, España, of Emmanuel Charbonnier. Beautiful performance from Ernest Ansermet conducting the orchestra of the Suisse Romande. And here's to you, Emmanuel Charbonnier. Well done. And on to music of Jules Massenet tomorrow. This week is going to be a pleasure. Such beautiful music. These five great French composers, Charbonnier, Massenet, Duparc, Chausson, and Paul Dukas. Hope you can join us tomorrow.
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2: Welcome to Early Music Now. The Belgian city of Bruges was a wealthy, artistically vibrant metropolis in the late Middle Ages, and the Church of St. Donatien was an important musical hub there. Today's show presents music by composers who were associated with St. Donatien, including Jacob Obrecht, Gilles Jouëa, and Lupus Hellink. I'm Sarah Schneider. Thanks for your company. There are several gorgeous churches in Bruges, like the Church of Our Lady, St. Salvator, and St. Gilles. But whenever I'm in town, I also like to visit St. Donatien, if only in my thoughts. That church stood on Castle Square, or Burg, from the year 842 to 1797, when it was destroyed during the French Revolution. Some of the foundations of the church can still be seen in the basement of the Crown Plaza Hotel. Luckily, the musical legacy of St. Donatien has been preserved, and all the composers on today's show were associated with that church in the 15th and 16th centuries. Let's get started with some chant for St. Donatien, starting with the antiphon, O Beate Pater Donatiane. Here's Capella Pratensis.

We heard chant written for Saint Donatian, who was born in Rome in the 4th century and served as Archbishop of Reims until his death in the year 390. His relics were translated to Bruges in 842, and he remains the patron saint of that city to this day. We heard Capella Pratensis here on Early Music Now. Next, we'll hear from Gilles Joya, who worked at St. Donatian starting in the 1450s. He seems to have been a real character. Like many composers of the day, he was a priest and was called up on the carpet by the canons of St. Donatian, who told him to clean up his act, to stop using swear words, and above all, to stop cohabitating with his girlfriend, a woman known as Rosabella. Joya had his portrait painted by Hans Memling in 1472, and that painting is in the collection of the Clark Art Institute in Williamstown, Massachusetts. Let's hear a lighthearted song by Gilles Joya, C'est qu'on fait à Catimini. What is done on the sly about increase and multiply will be counted as forgiven by the Almighty. We'll hear the Huelgas Ensemble.

Rondo by Jacobus Vide, called Il Me Si Greif, performed by the Huelgas Ensemble. You're listening to Early Music Now. Jacob Obrecht was one of the greatest composers to be employed at St. Donatien in Bruges. He was hired as successor in 1485, which meant that he was in charge of directing the music at the many daily services held at the church. He was also in charge of teaching the choir boys music. The daily salve service provided Obrecht with the opportunity to really let his talents shine in front of an international audience. These services were essentially public concerts attended by high-ranking officials from Bruges, as well as foreign merchants, bankers, and noblemen like Giovanni de' Medici, who visited Bruges before he became Pope Leo X. The salve services at St. Donatien would have been the perfect venue for Obrecht to showcase his finest works in honor of the Virgin Mary, like this monumental six-part Salve Regina. We'll hear The Sound and the Fury.

From a 2023 release of music by Jakob Obrecht performed by The Sound and the Fury, we heard his six-part Salve Regina here on Early Music Now.

0: We heard Ista Est Speciosa by Antonius da Raica, who was also known by a Latinized version of his name, Divitis. He arrived at St. Donatian shortly after Obrecht departed for good in 1501. We heard the Gesualdo Six from their recent release called Queen of Hearts. I'm Sarah Schneider. Thanks so much for tuning in for Early Music Now.
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0: Our next composer started his career in 1506 as a choir boy at St. Donatian, Lupus Hellinck. Lupus is actually a Latinized form of his first name, Wolfart, which is derived from the Dutch word for wolf. He became a priest and then spent some time in Rome and Ferrara before returning to Bruges to become successor at St. Donatian. We'll hear Hellinck's Missa Surrexit Pastor Bonus, performed by the Brabant Ensemble.

We're listening to the Brabant Ensemble, directed by Stephen Rice, in a performance of Missa Surrexit Pastor Bonus by Lupus Hellink, here on Early Music Now. This Mass is based on a motet by Andreas da Silva, who Hellink may have known personally at the Papal Chapel of Leo X. Hellink seems to have been quite popular as a composer. His music was published across the continent and can be found in manuscript form from Portugal to Poland. Let's hear more from Hellink's Missa Surrexit Pastor Bonus with the Brabant Ensemble.

We've been listening to Missa Surrexit Pastor Bonus by Lupus Hellink, performed by the Brabant Ensemble, directed by Stephen Rice. Early Music Now is distributed by the WFMT Radio Network Chicago and is produced in the studios of KMFA in Austin, Texas. I'm Sarah Schneider, very glad you were able to join me today, and until next time.

0: As fog mixes out Monday morning, skies overhead will become increasingly cloudy as an approaching cold front from the northwest moves through. As the front passes, scattered showers are expected, with isolated showers lingering into the afternoon. Light winds at sunrise will shift to the west as they build to 10 to 20 miles per hour, with afternoon gusts up to 35 miles per hour. Highs will range from mid-50s in Gorham, upper 50s in Lincoln, and mid-60s in Dover. Overnight rain showers taper, and a building ridge will allow skies to trend towards clearing. Winds from the west remain at 10 to 20 miles per hour, gusting to 50 miles per hour. Lows will range lower 30s in Colebrook, mid-30s in Conway, and around 40 in Portsmouth. And up on Mount Washington, we are expecting lower teens and gusts up to 115 miles per hour. Tuesday, clearing pattern will develop as Canadian high pressure continues to build. Winds from the west will remain 10 to 20 miles per hour, with gusts up to 40. Highs will be ranging from around 50 in Lancaster, mid-50s in Franklin, and upper 50s in Durham. For NHPR, this is meteorologist Ryan Knapp reporting from the Mount Washington Observatory.
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2: This is the Composer's Datebook for October 5th. I'm John Burge. On today's date in 1867, two eminent British Victorians arrived in Vienna in search of Schubert. Schubert had been dead for 39 years, as the two Brits were quite aware. George Grove, age 47, was England's finest musicologist, and Arthur Sullivan, age 25, one of the country's most promising young composers. Grove believed there might be forgotten manuscripts in the possession of the late composer's relatives, so the pair met with Schubert's nephew, a certain Herr Dr. Schneider, who said, oh yes, come to mention it, he did have some pieces by Uncle Franz that no one had played for more than 40 years. If the two gentlemen had no objection to getting dusty, they were welcome to rummage through the Schubert family's storage closets. The two visitors braved the dust and found orchestral parts for Schubert's Rosamunde incidental music, tied up in a big bundle after the work's premiere back in 1823 and untouched since then. Grove and Sullivan spent the rest of the day carefully making a copy of their discovery. At 2 a.m., after finishing the task, their spirits must have been pretty high, since to celebrate, these two proper Victorian gentlemen began an impromptu game of leapfrog. Composer's Datebook is produced by APM, American Public Media, in collaboration with the American Composers Forum, reminding you that all music was once new.

Good to have you along, Peter Van de Graaff here. We head to the German Baroque. We have some Telemann in just a little bit. Music of Georg Böhm right now, who specialized in writing for the keyboard. This is a caprice of his, played by Rinaldo Alessandrini.

Rinaldo Alessandrini performing from a suite in E-flat by the German Baroque composer and keyboard artist Georg Böhm. And that was the Capriccio or Caprice. More from the German Baroque. Here is one of the many suites which the composer Georg Philipp Telemann called Overtures, Suite of Dances. It's in D major, and it's performed by Le Concert des Nations, directed by Jordi Savall.

0: Jordi Savall not only conducting, but also playing the solo viola da gamba part in that unique suite or overture by Georg Philipp Telemann in D. The orchestra was Le Concert des Nations.
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0: Hello, I'm Peter Van de Graaff. 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And I'm thrilled to join the expedition now as your host. 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
0: French music now, and our first composer is Alberic Magnard. It's a concert overture, not an overture to anything in particular, and this is Michel Plasson conducting the Toulouse Capital Orchestra.

Overture Opus 10 by the French composer Alberic Magnard. And that was the Toulouse Capital Orchestra, and Michel Plasson was the conductor. It's also from 19th century France. It's by Théodore Dubois, famous as a teacher at the Paris Conservatory. His Concerto Capriccioso, the Capricious Concerto, heard here with Cédric Tiberghien and the BBC Scottish Symphony, conducted by Andrew Manzi.

0: There's a real rarity from 19th century France, Théodore Dubois, who's probably best known for his oratorio, The Seven Last Words of Christ, wrote that Concerto Capriccioso, the Capricious Concerto. And we heard it performed by Andrew Manzi and the BBC Scottish Symphony. And the piano soloist was Cédric Tiberghien.
1: Jim Cunningham here. On this week's Pittsburgh Symphony Radio broadcast, principal flute Lorna McGee performs Mozart's Flute Concerto No. 1. Manfred Honeck conducts Mozart's Overture to Idomeneo and the Symphony No. 9 by Franz Schubert, made possible by the Brooks Foundation and the Spanos Group of Raymond James from PRX.
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0: This is called Calm Sea in Summer by the Welsh composer Grace Williams.

John Andrews and the BBC Philharmonic Strings, Calm Sea in Summer by Grace Williams. Thank you for tuning in. Always nice to have a fellow music lover along. I'm Peter Van de Graaff, and here is a symphonic poem about the summer by a British composer named Frederick Delius. In a summer garden, the Halle Orchestra is conducted by Sir John Barbarolle.

0: in a Summer Garden, a symphonic poem by Frederick Delius, as recorded by the Halle Orchestra, conducted by Sir John Barbarelli.
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2: 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Manfred Honeck conducts Mozart's Overture to Idomeneo and the Symphony No. 9 by Franz Schubert, made possible by the Brooks Foundation and the Spanos Group of Raymond James from PRX.
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0: Let's continue here with the British music and listen to Five Bagatelles, or Trifles, for clarinet and orchestra by Gerald Finzi, Richard Stoltzman clarinet, the Guildhall String Ensemble.

charming music by Gerald Finzi, who I think wrote one of the greatest clarinet concertos of all time. That was not it, but more clarinet music there by Gerald Finzi, 20th century Englishman. His five bagatelles, or trifles, Richard Stoltzman clarinet, and the Guildhall String Ensemble. We've been hearing a lot of English music, Delius, Finzi. Let's hear some more English music, but not by an English composer, as Johann Sebastian Bach wrote a series of keyboard suites, suites of dances, which he called English suites, and here is the number three of those. Bach wrote for and passionately played the harpsichord. He owned several of them, and it's said that he tuned them every single day, interestingly. Marie Pariah performs here the English Suite number three in G minor by Johann Sebastian Bach.

There are, all told, 6 English suites by Johann Sebastian Bach, and that was the 3rd of them in the key of G minor. And performing on a modern piano was Murray Pariah. Here's something from a period instrument now, as Bob von Osperen plays the Courant from Bach's 2nd English suite.

0: Courant from the second English suite of Johann Sebastian Bach with harpsichordist Bob von Osperen.
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1: Music by two very close friends, two of the greatest of all composers as well, Brahms and Schumann. Let's begin with Brahms and listen to this chorus from A German Requiem. How lovely are thy dwelling places, Robert Shaw conducts.

Robert Shaw conducting there from a German Requiem by Brahms. Peter Van de Graaff speaking. One of the main works we'll be hearing will be the Flute and Violin Concerto by the Czech composer Bohuslav Martinů. Stay tuned for that. Right now, one of the chamber work masterpieces from the 19th century. It's by Robert Schumann. It is his piano quintet. This is Christian Zacharias playing the piano, joined by the Leipzig Quartet.

0: Music composed by Robert Schumann and his piano quintet in E-flat, performed by Christian Zacharias Piano and the Leipzig String Quartet.
1: Hi, I'm Elliot Forrest. 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From the famed Alice Tully Hall in New York City. Join me, along with the Society's co-artistic director, cellist David Finkel, for the Chamber Music Society of Lincoln Center, Sunday afternoons at 3, here on Classical New Hampshire.
2: 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Manfred Honeck conducts Mozart's Overture to Idomeneo and the Symphony No. 9 by Franz Schubert, made possible by the Brooks Foundation and the Spanos Group of Raymond James from PRX.
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0: Now we turn to something very different from the Schumann piece, 1936 music now, by the Czech composer Bohuslav Martinů. He wrote this piece in just 10 days, and he wrote it for the French flutist Marcel Moïse, who a few years later was to go on to help found the Marlborough Music Festival. And interestingly, Marcel Moïse, at the premiere of this, performed it along with his future daughter-in-law. Here's a performance by Janny Thompson, flute, and Bohuslav Matoušek, violin, Czech Philharmonic Orchestra, conducted by Christopher Hogwood, and the flute and violin concerto by Bohuslav Martinů.

Although written by a Czech composer, that was composed in Paris in 1936 by Bohuslav Martinů for the French flutist Marcel Moïse. It was the Flute and Violin Concerto. And Bohuslav Matošek was the violinist, with Jana Thompson, flute, Czech Philharmonic, and Christopher Hogwood, conductor. Here's a performance by a pianist who knew Martinů. His name is Radoslav Kvapil, and here is one of Les Ritournelles, also music written in Paris.

0: Radoslav Kvapil playing one of the Ritornelles by Bohuslav Martinu. Hello, I'm Peter Van de Graaff. 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
0: This is Peter Van de Graaff with some music by Franz Schubert, some masterpiece music of Schubert as well. He wrote some music to accompany a play by Helmina von Chazy. Apparently the play was not very good and was not successful, but the music certainly was. It's called Rosamunde, and we'll listen to a string quartet based in part on themes from Rosamunde in just a moment or two. But first, this ballet music number 2 from that incidental music by Schubert with the Cologne Radio Symphony and Günter Wand conducting.

bit of ballet music from the incidental music for the play Rosamunde by Schubert, conducted by Günter Wandt. This is some of the last music written by Schubert. It is a late string quartet, the quartet number 13 in A minor, and it has a subtitle attached to it, as it's called the Rosamunde Quartet. After the failure of the play Rosamunde, Schubert recycled some of the music from it, including an excerpt which he incorporated into this quartet, and thus the subtitle. Here's a performance by the Takács Quartet.

0: That performance by the Takacs Quartet of one of the chamber work masterpieces by Franz Schubert, his late quartet, number 13 in A minor. It's known as the Rosamunde Quartet. Hello, I'm Peter Van de Graaff. For more than 20 years, exploring music has led us on an epic journey of music and musicians through the ages. And I'm thrilled to join the expedition now as your host. 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
2: 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Manfred Honeck conducts Mozart's Overture to Idomeneo and the Symphony No. 9 by Franz Schubert, made possible by the Brooks Foundation and the Spanos Group of Raymond James from PRX.
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0: Our inspiration now is taken from a famous tragedy by Shakespeare, Macbeth. And we begin with a work which was not published during the lifetime of this composer, who is the Czech composer Bedřich Smetana. It's called Macbeth and the Witches. It's a work for piano. It's played by Radoslav Kvapil.

Radoslav Kvapil performing Macbeth and the Witches by Bedřich Smetana. And that brings to mind the Witches Chorus from the opera Macbeth by Giuseppe Verdi. Here's Sir George Schulte to conduct this with the Chicago Symphony and Chorus.

The Witches' Chorus from the opera Macbeth by Giuseppe Verdi. Performance by the Chicago Symphony and Chorus, and the conductor was Sir George Schulte. This is inspired by another Shakespearean play, The Tempest. It's actually from a ballet, which is based on music of Henry Purcell by American composer Paul Chihara. We'll hear the Tarantella, with Jean-Louis Leroux conducting the Performing Arts Orchestra.

0: Tarantella from the ballet The Tempest after Shakespeare and after Henry Purcell by Paul Chahara. Performing Arts Orchestra and conductor Jean-Louis Leroux.
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0: Peter Van de Graaff here with some very nice things for you. As we'll be listening to Robert Schumann's cello concerto, we have a piano sonata by an American composer named Edward McDowell, his Eroica sonata. And right now we're going to listen to a brief excerpt from an opera by Franz Schmidt, late Romantic composer born in 1874. He wrote an opera which was very popular for a time, primarily in Germany, called Notre Dame, after Victor Hugo. And here's the famous intermezzo from that work. It's performed by the Dresden Staatskapelle, directed by Silvio Varviso.

Lush music from an opera by Franz Schmidt called Notre Dame. And the intermezzo is what we heard there. Silvio Varviso led the Dresden Staatskapelle. Robert Schumann's Cello Concerto is awaiting you a little bit later on. We're going to hear right now a piece by American composer Edward McDowell, written in 1894, actually while he was in Germany as well, although premiered in New York. It is the piano sonata number 2, and it's subtitled the Eroica Sonata. The composer says that he had in mind in writing this the legend of King Arthur. The first movement typifies the coming of Arthur. The second movement shows a knight in the woods surrounded by elves. The third movement is Guinevere. And then the final movement, the passing of Arthur. This is pianist Alan Mandel.

0: That was music by the American composer Edward McDowell. His piano sonata number 2, the Sonata Eroica, inspired by the legend of King Arthur. Alan Mandel, pianist.
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0: Hello, I'm Peter Van de Graaff. 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
0: Arto Noras is the cellist now. Finnish Radio Symphony Sakari Oramo conducting. This is Robert Schumann's Cello Concerto.

Arto Noras played the cello with the Finnish Radio Symphony Orchestra conducted by Sakari Oramo. We heard music by Robert Schumann, composed in 1850, his cello concerto. This is a little dance for the harp by a composer named Lynn Palmer, who was born in 1918, a courant, a typically Baroque dance. It's performed by Judy Lohmann.

0: Courant by Lynn Palmer, performed by harpist Judy Lohman.
1: 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Manfred Honeck conducts Mozart's Overture to Idomeneo and the Symphony No. 9 by Franz Schubert, made possible by the Brooks Foundation and the Spanos Group of Raymond James from PRX.
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0: We have a whole bunch of pieces called humoresques in front of us. We're going to begin with a real novelty. This is by John Philip Sousa, but it's a humoresque on Gershwin's Swanee.

Keith Bryan and the Razumovsky Symphony Orchestra. John Philip Sousa's Humoresque on Gershwin's Swanee. Having quite a bit of fun with that tune and others. What was that, at one point a baby crying in the audience, supposedly, that was shushed by the orchestra? I'm Peter Van de Graaff with the number of humoresques. Humoresque is a title used by primarily 19th century composers, and the piece means pieces of a fanciful, or the title, I should say, means pieces of a fanciful character. Humoresque in the sense not necessarily of wit or being funny, although that was sometimes the case, but more in the sense of a mood piece. The best-known humoresque of all must be this piece. It's by Dvorak, and it's one of a collection he wrote, but this is really the only one that's heard. Detroit Symphony and Neyma Järvi.

although that comes from a set of humoresques by Antonin Dvorak that's really known as the Humoresque, as Opus 101, number 7. Detroit Symphony Orchestra, Nima Järvi, conductor. We continue with humoresques and listen to a set of four by Edvard Grieg. And this is pianist Geir Henning Braten. This is Grieg's Opus 6.

Georg Henning Braten, the pianist, Edvard Grieg, the composer. We heard his complete Opus 6 collection of piano pieces, which he titled Humoresques. Another Northern European composer here, Jean Sibelius, writing humoresques of his own. These are for violin and orchestra. He actually wrote two sets of humoresques. There's four in the Opus 89, there's two in the Opus 87. We're going to hear the set of four now, complete, with Mela Tenenbaum and the Czech Philharmonic Chamber Orchestra, led by Richard Kapp.

0: We heard all four of the Humoresques, Opus 89, by Jean Sibelius, who was a very, very fine violinist. Early in his career, he planned on becoming a professional violinist before he turned to composing full-time. Mela Tenenbaum was the soloist there with the Czech Philharmonic Chamber Orchestra, directed by Richard Kapp. Many echoes from the violin concerto in that work.
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0: Hello, I'm Peter Van de Graaff. 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
0: Let's go next to the German Baroque, a composer who was an almost exact contemporary of Bach and actually worked just down the road from Bach in Dresden. His name is Johann David Heinichen, and we hear a concerto in F by him, played by Musica Antiqua of Cologne, directed by Reinhard Goebel.

That piece uses just the generic title concerto. That's probably because there are multiple solo instruments, as you undoubtedly noticed throughout that piece. Concerto in F by Johann David Heinichen, a Bach contemporary. Musica Antiqua of Cologne, directed by Reinhard Goebel. Speaking of Bach, here's Joseph Payne to play a little fugue which Bach composed for his son, Wilhelm Friedemann.

0: A fugue in three parts by Johann Sebastian Bach from the Little Notebook for Wilhelm Friedemann Bach.
1: Tube Cunningham here. On this week's Pittsburgh Symphony Radio broadcast, Principal Flute Lorna McGee performs Mozart's Flute Concerto No. 1. Manfred Honeck conducts Mozart's Overture to Idomeneo and the Symphony No. 9 by Franz Schubert, made possible by the Brooks Foundation and the Spanos Group of Raymond James from PRX.
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0: A few brass instruments featured here. Let's begin with the trombone, Thoughts of Love by Arthur Pryor with Mark H. Lawrence, soloist.

Mark H. Lawrence playing trombone solo there in Thoughts of Love by Arthur Pryor. Peter Van de Graaff here. We're featuring a few brass instruments for a little while. Then we're going to turn to some Erik Satie and hear a complete ballet, although a brief one by him. Here is a piece which was composed originally, this is not a transcription, for euphonium and band. Well, I suppose it is a transcription because the band part has been reduced to piano accompaniment, but we do have euphonium player Mark Fisher with pianist Mark Lawson. This music dating from 1969 by English composer Gordon Jacob, the Fantasia.

Mark Fisher played the euphonium, like a small tuba. Mark Lawson was the pianist, and that's a Fantasia composed in 1969 for originally euphonium and band by the British composer Gordon Jacob. Another brass instrument featured here, Alison Balsam plays trumpet. And this is a concerto by Bach. It exists in a few different forms for harpsichord. There's a version for flute and orchestra, one for oboe d'amore and orchestra. But here is this transcription for a trumpet and ensemble.

0: Alison Balsam, trumpet, and Alistair Ross, organ, performing that concerto by Johann Sebastian Bach.
1: 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I'll bring you concert performances recorded at Orchestra Hall, along with selections from the CSO's vast catalog of commercial recordings. The Chicago Symphony Orchestra, Saturday evenings at 6, right here on Classical New Hampshire.
2: 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On this week's Pittsburgh Symphony Radio broadcast, Principal Flute Lorna McGee performs Mozart's Flute Concerto No. 1. Manfred Honeck conducts Mozart's Overture to Idomeneo and the Symphony No. 9 by Franz Schubert, made possible by the Brooks Foundation and the Spanos Group of Raymond James from PRX.
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0: We have a complete ballet now, although it's quite a short one, by Erik Satie, first staged by Sergei Diaghilev in 1917, and it's called Parade, and is simply a parade before a circus. It makes use of a typewriter in the score, a revolver. Interesting work, as we hear now the Minnesota Orchestra led by Antal Doraty.

A complete performance of a ballet from 1917 by Erik Satie for Sergei Diaghilev called Parade, simply a parade leading to a circus. And that was Antal Doradi conducting the Minnesota Orchestra. Let's hear some more by Satie, a tiny piece here, Passacaglia, orchestrated by David Diamond, Seattle Symphony led by Gerard Schwartz.

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I thought we'd follow that with a bit of music of David Diamond. This is from 1935 and his piano Sonatina No. 1, played by Marion Conti.

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A little more about David Diamond. A year later, he wrote a ballet called Tom, after Uncle Tom's Cabin. Here's the conclusion.

0: The conclusion, the chorale spiritual from the ballet Tom After Uncle Tom's Cabin by David Diamond. Gerard Schwartz, Seattle Symphony.
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2: High pressure will continue to build over the Great Lakes before heading eastward overnight. A few lingering showers from the earlier cold front will follow past sunset, with the greatest chance of isolated rain showers before midnight. Temperatures will fall into the low to upper 30s across the state, with higher elevations reaching below freezing. Winds will shift from west to northwest at 10 to 15 miles per hour, with gusts up to 25 miles per hour. Patchy fog and frost will begin to develop by early morning, while skies above are expected to be clear by sunrise. Sunshine is expected to return on Tuesday, but temperatures will remain cool. Highs will range from the low to mid-50s from Milton to Winchester and to the east, and to the north of the White Mountains, upper 30s to lower 40s. For NHPR, this is meteorologist Caitlin Farrell reporting from the Mount Washington Observatory.
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0: Well, there's a fun hour of music ahead, as we're going to hear performances conducted by men who are famous as singers, not conductors. Peter Schreier. Let's begin with him, a tenor. And we'll first hear him sing. This is from Cantata number 19 by Johann Sebastian Bach. Bleibt ihr Engel, stay you angels. This is Max Pommer conducting the accompanying Leipzig New Bach Collegium Musicum.

An aria from Cantata No. 19 by Johann Sebastian Bach. Ludwig Güttler with the Leipzig New Bach Collegium Musicum, tenor Peter Schreier. We're going to hear performances conducted by baritone Dietrich Henschel, conducted by baritone Dietrich Fischer-Dieskau, and conducted right now by tenor Peter Schreier. He's not to be heard as he leads the Carl Philipp Emanuel Bach Chamber Orchestra. Patrick Gallois is the flute soloist here. This is a G major concerto by Carl Philipp Emanuel Bach.

0: The Flute Concerto in G Major by Carl Philipp Emanuel Bach. That was performed by Patrick Gallois, flute, and the Carl Philipp Emanuel Bach Chamber Orchestra. The conductor was a man who is much better known as a singer, tenor, in this case conductor, Peter Schreyer.
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0: Now, no singing here, but the conductor is much better known as a singer, Dietrich Henschel, and he leads the group called Diabolicus. In Arnold Schoenberg's 1921 transcription, which was written for a fundraiser for Schoenberg's musical ensemble, and the arrangement is of Roses from the South Waltzes by Johann Strauss Jr.

Arnold Schoenberg, interestingly, made that arrangement in 1921 of the famous Roses from the South Waltzes by Johann Strauss Jr., of course, originally for full orchestra. That was one of a number of arrangements done by Schoenberg and Webern and Barrick, as they had a new music ensemble, and it was for a fundraiser that they wrote these scores, and then they auctioned off the manuscripts to the audience. That performance was with a group called Diabolicus, and the conductor was a man whom, if you've heard of him, it's undoubtedly as a singer, not a conductor. His name is Dietrich Henschel, a very talented baritone, and made several recordings. And he is actually a pupil of our next conductor, who is also by far best known as a singer, one of the best known singers of the 20th century, Dietrich Fischer-Dieskau. And yet he picks up a baton here and conducts the Czech Philharmonic Orchestra. Josef Suk is the violist, and the work is by Berlioz, interestingly. This is the final section, the Orgy of the Brigands, from the Symphony for Viola and Orchestra, Herald in Italy, by Berlioz.

The Orgy of the Brigands. That's the final movement of the Symphony for Viola and Orchestra by Berlioz called Herald in Italy. Josef Suk was the violist. The Czech Philharmonic was featured. The conductor, interestingly and very surprisingly, was Dietrich Fischer-Dieskau, who, of course, is known as a singer. We've been hearing singers as conductors, and we're going to hear Dietrich Fischer-Dieskau singing a bit here now. A song by Hans Pfitzner, Sie haben heute Abend Gesellschaft, which could be translated, they're getting together tonight.

0: Sie haben heute Abend Gesellschaft. They're having a party tonight by Hans Pfitzner, sung by Dietrich Fischer-Dieskau. The pianist was Gerald Moore.
1: 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See you on the third floor, Wednesday evenings at 8, here on Classical New Hampshire.
2: High pressure will continue to build over the Great Lakes before heading eastward overnight. A few lingering showers from the earlier cold front will follow past sunset, with the greatest chance of isolated rain showers before midnight. Temperatures will fall into the low to upper 30s across the state, with higher elevations reaching below freezing. Winds will shift from west to northwest at 10 to 15 miles per hour, with gusts up to 25 miles per hour. Patchy fog and frost will begin to develop by early morning, while skies above are expected to be clear by sunrise. Sunshine is expected to return on Tuesday, but temperatures will remain cool. Highs will range from the low to mid-50s from Milton to Winchester and to the east, and to the north of the White Mountains, upper 30s to lower 40s. For NHPR, this is meteorologist Caitlin Farrell reporting from the Mount Washington Observatory.
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0: My name is Peter Van de Graaff. The music for the Royal Fireworks of George Frederick Handel, coming up in just a few minutes. We have quite a bit of French music, some right now, some later on, as we'll be listening to two trios, a traditional piano trio by Vincent Dandy, but also a trio for oboe, bassoon, and piano by Francis Poulenc. Before we listen to the music for the Royal Fireworks of Handel, we have this by Claude Debussy from his Preludes, Book 2, which are miniatures unrelated to each other. This one is called Feu d'artifice, or fireworks, and has reference to Bastille Day. It actually quotes from the La Marseillaise. George Bolette is pianist.

It's kind of hard to pick out at the end there that reference to the French national anthem, La Marseillaise, but it's there. It's called Fireworks, and it concludes book two of the Preludes for Piano by Claude Debussy. That recording was made by pianist Georges Bolette. This is the famous music for the Royal Fireworks, written for a celebration in London by George Frederick Handel towards the end of his career. The Stuttgart Chamber Orchestra performs, Carl Münchinger, the conductor.

0: That's a performance by the Stuttgart Chamber Orchestra under the direction of Carl Münchinger, and we heard music by George Frederick Handel, the music for the Royal Fireworks.
1: Hi, I'm Elliot Forrest. 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From the famed Alice Tully Hall in New York City. 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
2: 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Manfred Honeck conducts Mozart's Overture to Idomeneo and the Symphony No. 9 by Franz Schubert, made possible by the Brooks Foundation and the Spanos Group of Raymond James from PRX.
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0: I have for you now a couple of trios from France, written within a few years of each other, one at the beginning of a composer's career, the other at the end of a composer's career. Let's begin with this from 1926 by Francis Poulenc, who was in Cannes, in the south of France, when he wrote this trio for oboe, bassoon, and piano, performed by members of the Iowa Ensemble.

members of the Iowa Ensemble performing that music from 1926 by a 27-year-old, Francis Poulenc, his trio for oboe, bassoon, and piano. Here's another trio from France. In fact, this dates from just 3 years after that Poulenc piece, but it's for a more traditional piano trio, in other words, violin, cello, and piano. It's by Vincent Dindy. And this was one of the last pieces he wrote. It's a trio in the form of a suite, not just any suite, but a Baroque suite. So you have an entrée, entrance, air, courante, and gigue, typically Baroque dance forms. This is a performance by the Horshovsky Trio and music by Vincent Dindy.

0: performance by the Horshovsky Trio of music by French composer Vincent Dandy, which he wrote just a couple years before he died. It's a trio in the form of a suite, a Baroque suite specifically.
1: Low pressure with an associated cold front will exit the East Coast, allowing high pressure to begin building in from the west. Rain showers are expected throughout the day. Temperatures will continue to fall throughout the rest of the afternoon and overnight, and winds will become gustier. Highs will range from the mid-60s south of the White Mountains, with the north remaining in the mid to upper 40s. Winds will start light and variable before increasing to 10 to 15 miles per hour, with gusts up to 30 miles per hour around sunset. Overnight and into sunrise Tuesday, temperatures will continue to fall with lows from Nashua to Dover and southeast around 40, from Plainfield to Union in the mid to upper 30s, and north of there in the low 30s. Take extra caution when leaving the house as ice may form. For NHPR, this is meteorologist Caitlin Farrell reporting from the Mount Washington Observatory.
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3: This is the Composer's Datebook for October 5th. I'm John Burge. On today's date in 1867, two eminent British Victorians arrived in Vienna in search of Schubert. Schubert had been dead for 39 years, as the two Brits were quite aware. George Grove, age 47, was England's finest musicologist, and Arthur Sullivan, age 25, one of the country's most promising young composers. Grove believed there might be forgotten manuscripts in the possession of the late composer's relatives, so the pair met with Schubert's nephew, a certain Herr Dr. Schneider, who said, oh yes, come to mention it, he did have some pieces by Uncle Franz that no one had played for more than 40 years. If the two gentlemen had no objection to getting dusty, they were welcome to rummage through the Schubert family's storage closets. The two visitors braved the dust and found orchestral parts for Schubert's Rosamunde incidental music, tied up in a big bundle after the work's premiere back in 1823 and untouched since then. Grove and Sullivan spent the rest of the day carefully making a copy of their discovery. At 2 a.m., after finishing the task, their spirits must have been pretty high, since to celebrate, these two proper Victorian gentlemen began an impromptu game of leapfrog. Composer's Datebook is produced by APM, American Public Media, in collaboration with the American Composers Forum, reminding you that all music was once new.

Wow, that really gets your attention, doesn't it? It's a fanfare, of course. And those piquant harmonies two-thirds of the way through might betray the nationality of the composer. Sounds kind of French, doesn't it? If you thought so, you are right. The composer is Paul Ducas, who was born in France in 1865. And we are using Monsieur Ducas' fanfare today to announce a very special group, newly named today, Les Cinq, the Five Composers. Hi there, welcome to Exploring Music. This is Bill McLaughlin. This idea may be a little bit goofy, but it's no more goofy than just picking five composers who were active around 1860 in Russia and calling them the Mighty Handful. The Russian Five, remember them? Borodin, Mussorgsky, Rimsky-Korsakov, Balakirev, and César Cui. Then comes 1917 in Paris. The war is dragging on. All the cafes are closed, and composers are looking for a place where they can be heard at all. Whereupon a young French critic, stroking his beard, said, "You know, we have these six composers who seem to be showing up all the same time." Six, les six, he called them. And they included Honegger, Poulenc, Millot, Doré, Auric, and Germaine Taillefer, who was the only woman of les six. No women, actually, in the Russian Five. The Russian Five and the French Six didn't really have all that much in common, except that they were around a place in time. For the French, they were all around Montparnasse. And now let's go back to mid-19th century France. I'm going to pick five of my favorite composers who seem to me to be under-honored, and we are going to group them together under the title Les Cinq, the Five Composers, who include Emmanuel Chabrier, Jules Massenet, Henri Duparc, Ernest Chausson, and Paul Ducas. Well, let's jump in and hear some music from these five composers, starting off with our first composer, first born, that is, 1841, Emmanuel Chabrier, who was born in the Auvergne district. His father was an attorney, and young Emmanuel studied law and music at the same time. He worked for quite a while in the French Ministry of the Interior before he finally saw the light. He had to break out and be a composer. Let's start off by listening to a charming little piano piece by Chabrier, which happens to be one of the favorite piano pieces of the young French composer in waiting, Francis Poulenc. This is number six from a set of 10 picturesque pieces. This one is Idylle, and our performer is Alain Planès.

From the 10 picturesque pieces, we heard number 6, Idylle, played beautifully by Alain Planès. Let's turn now to a piece just about 5 years earlier, 1875. Chabrier composed a piece for horn and piano. All right, when I say horn, and you're wondering, does Bill really mean to say French horn? Yeah, it's the same instrument. But in America and England, we're the only people in the whole world who call it French horn. They don't even call it French horn in France, even if it's a piece by a French composer for the horn. So here's a piece of Chabrier for the horn. The horn that Dave Jolly, our soloist, is using is an F horn. Those are the open tones. You can get those on the horn without using any of the valves. And there's also kind of a funny bluesy note here, an E flat. And that's precisely the language which you'll hear Chabrier using at the beginning of this piece. David Jolly is the horn soloist with Samuel Sanders at the piano. Larghetto, music of Emmanuel Chabrier.

It's a piece of Emmanuel Chabrier called Larghetto, which means slow piece, but not such a big deal. Larghetto is making it a diminutive. It's a little largo. David Jolly was the horn soloist with Samuel Sanders at the piano. I gotta say, I love the way Dave Jolly plays. There's such warmth and intelligence to his playing. And that's a beautiful piece from Emmanuel Chabrier, who a few years after that was 1875 when he wrote the horn piece, made a trip to Munich along with another composer, Henri Duparc. They were going over to Munich to hear music of Richard Wagner, Tristan und Isolde. It had a profound effect on these two French composers, and Chabrier came back to France and started working on an opera, Gwendolyn, which, like Tristan und Isolde, is set along the British coastline in medieval times. John Elliott Gardiner now conducting the Vienna Philharmonic, the overture to Gwendolyn, music of Chabrier.

The Vienna Philharmonic with John Elliott Gardiner conducting music of Emmanuel Chabrier, the overture to the opera Gwendolyn. Now I got a question for you. The timpani sound at the end, how did that strike you? Nowadays, modern timpani players use sticks that are sort of wrapped in a rather spongy material so they can play really, really loud without getting much edge on the sound. But that was not what timpani players were using in 1877 when this piece was written. And John Elliott Gardiner is a great advocate of what we call period performance. He wants music to sound exactly the way it did when the composers wrote it. So I am sure that at the first rehearsal, John Elliott Gardiner looked back at the timpani player of the Vienna Philharmonic and said, "Oh, no, no, no, mein Herr, you do not use those big puffy sticks. Use hard sticks." Bill, could you play about the last 15 or 20 seconds again? You got to enjoy this.

0: You know what? I'm starting to really like that a lot. There we have a French composer who's trying to breathe in the spirit of Richard Wagner and take it home and make something that's both French and Wagnerian at once. There was a lot of that going on in the 1870s and 80s. In fact, the French had a word for it. Wagnerism, sort of like Wagner mania, took over the French intellectuals. Not just the musicians, the painters, the poets. They all made the trip to Bayreuth to breathe the air of Wagner mania. You're tuned in to Exploring Music. This week we are celebrating the music of Les Cinq, a newly named group of five French composers, all active in the 1870s and 80s. 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
1: 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On this week's Pittsburgh Symphony Radio broadcast, Principal Flute Lorna McGee performs Mozart's Flute Concerto No. 1. Manfred Honeck conducts Mozart's Overture to Idomeneo and the Symphony No. 9 by Franz Schubert, made possible by the Brooks Foundation and the Spanos Group of Raymond James from PRX.
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0: I want to go back now for a minute to listen to another of those set of piano pieces written in 1881 by Emmanuel Chabrier. These pièces pittoresques, 10 picturesque pieces. The one we heard earlier in the program, Idylle, was very gentle. And coming up now, we have a minuet, but it's a minuet in the pompous style. Well, you'll see what I mean. Once again, the pianist is Alain Planès.

So did you imagine that the music of this man who worked as an attorney with the French Department of the Ministry, did you imagine that his music would be dull and lifeless? Quite the opposite. Vincent Dandy once spoke of Chabrier's piano playing. He said, although his arms were too short, his fingers too thick, and his whole manner somewhat clumsy, he managed to achieve a degree of finesse and command of expression that very few pianists, with the exception of Liszt and Rubinstein, have surpassed. And to this we can add the recollection of the wife of Jean Renoir, the great painter. The Renoirs were friends of Chabrier, and Madame Renoir wrote, one day Chabrier came over and he played his España for me. It sounded as if a hurricane had been let loose. He pounded and pounded on the keyboard. The street was full of people, and they were listening, fascinated. When Chabrier reached the last crashing chords, I swore to myself, I would never touch that piano again. Besides, Chabrier had broken several strings and put the piano quite out of action. I love that. Let's hear some more music from this mild manner, maybe not so mild manner, attorney from the French Department of the Interior. This is from an opera about which I know only the name, Le Roi Malgré Lui, something like the king in spite of himself, and the fact that composers like Ravel and Debussy loved it. Let's listen to the Polonaise from Chabrier's opera, The King in Spite of Himself. Once again, John Elliott Gardner with the Vienna Philharmonic.

Sean Elliott Gardner conducting the Vienna Philharmonic, the Polonaise from the opera Le Roi Malgré Lui, the King in Spite of Himself. Paris in the 1870s and 80s and 90s was a very social city. This was perhaps the highest period of the Salon, and Chabrier's friends, man, talk about an A-list. Here's some of the composers: Gabriel Fauré, Ernest Chausson, Dandy, and writers ranging from Émile Zola to Stéphane Mallarmé. But it was really the painters with whom Chabrier spent a lot of time. Not only spent a lot of time, he collected their work. His collection included a Cézanne, about three paintings by Manet, let's see, four paintings of Monet, a painting by Renoir, and Chabrier himself appears in some of these paintings. In Degas' painting, The Orchestra at the Opera, there's Chabrier sitting in the stage box. And here's another portrait by Henri Fantin Latour, showing the composer at the piano. The composer is Emmanuel Chabrier. Chabrier was much loved by his friends, and the influence on younger composers was tremendous. So now I want to play a little piece, which is a remembrance, in a way, after Chabrier's death. The composer is Maurice Ravel, who made a piece called In the Manner of Chabrier.

A tribute by Maurice Ravel to the memory of Chabrier, à la manière de Chabrier. Our pianist, once again, Alain Planès, beautiful recording he made of lots of little pieces of Emmanuel Chabrier. But we can't close a program of Chabrier without playing his most famous piece. This is the piece that Chabrier played for the wife of Renoir, which he said sounded as if a hurricane had been let loose. Wonderful old recording, almost 60 years old now. Great old French conductor, Ernest Ansermé, conducting the orchestra, the Suisse Romande. Here's Chabrier's Espagne.

0: This is the beginning of modern music. So saith no less than Gustav Mahler, speaking about this piece we've just heard, España, of Emmanuel Charbonnier. Beautiful performance from Ernesto Ansermet conducting the orchestra of the Suisse Romande. And here's to you, Emmanuel Charbonnier. Well done. And on to music of Jules Massenet tomorrow. This week is going to be a pleasure. Such beautiful music. These five great French composers, Charbonnier, Massenet, Duparc, Chausson, and Paul Dukas. Hope you can join us tomorrow.
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Superman first took flight in 1933, but it took until 1978 for him to get his first feature film. That was the march from John Williams' score to Superman. The success of the Superman franchise led to a less than successful attempt at launching Supergirl. The movie was a dud, but the music soared.

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0: As one writer put it, Batman's vigilantism is retribution tempered by a sense of justice. That was Danny Elfman's main title to the 1989 Tim Burton film. The year after Batman, actor and director Warren Beatty tapped Elfman to score the big screen treatment of Dick Tracy, the square-jawed, no-nonsense detective created by Chester Gould. The 1990 film starred a who's who of celebrities, including Madonna, James Caan, Dick Van Dyke, Mandy Patinkin, Paul Sorvino, and Al Pacino in an Oscar-nominated performance as villain Big Boy Caprice.
1: We are for the people. And if you ain't for the people, you can't buy the people. Lincoln.
0: He was terrific in that movie. Dances with Wolves was the big winner at the Oscars that year, taking home the trophy for Best Score. But Stephen Sondheim won Best Song for the Dick Tracy number Sooner or Later. Sooner.

Shirley Walker conducting the Symphonia of London in music from Dick Tracy. This is Real Music. This time we're enjoying the big screen music of our favorite comic book heroes. Good to have you along. After scoring both Batman and Dick Tracy, Danny Elfman had established himself as the go-to guy for comic book film scores. So when it was Spider-Man's turn at the box office in 2002, who else to hire for the music but Danny Elfman?

Danny Elfman's main theme for Sam Raimi's treatment of Spider-Man. John Morris Russell leading the Cincinnati Pops and the May Festival Youth Chorus on Real Music. There have been reboots aplenty for many of our favorite comic book heroes, but perhaps none more so than Spider-Man.

0: Becoming Spider-Man, from James Horner's score to the 2012 film The Amazing Spider-Man. This is Real Music, Comic Book Heroes.
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John Debney is a film composer with amazing depth and range. He's scored everything from Predators to The Princess Diaries. That was a bit of his score from Iron Man 2, the Cincinnati Pops and the May Festival Youth Chorus performing. Iron Man returned in The Avengers.

Alan Silvestri's music from The Avengers. Silvestri also wrote themes for the first Avenger, that most American of heroes.

0: From Captain America, The First Avenger, composer Alan Silvestri's Captain's March from the 2011 film. Artists Joe Simon and Jack Kirby created Captain America in 1941. He was the first Marvel Comics character to jump off the printed page and onto the big screen with a 1944 movie serial. Chris Evans took up the Captain's shield in 2011. In a moment, an amazing Amazon woman and a not-so-gentle green giant when Real Music continues.
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2: 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Manfred Honeck conducts Mozart's Overture to Idomeneo and the Symphony No. 9 by Franz Schubert, made possible by the Brooks Foundation and the Spanos Group of Raymond James from PRX.
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0: I'm Matt Rogers. This is Real Music, Comic Book Heroes. And what a perfect time for a track called Welcome Back. It's from John Ottman's score to X-Men: Days of Future Past.

0: 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This is Real Music, Comic Book Heroes.
1: If you're mighty thirsty for something mighty good, our hot chocolate's just the drink. It's a beverage and a food. Get hot chocolate and see just how good a drink can be.
0: I confess I had a hard time imagining anybody but Linda Carter in the role of Wonder Woman. And imagine is all anyone could do for decades. Studio execs were convinced a female lead could not carry a film. They were not just wrong, they were completely and totally wrong. Gal Gadot carried Wonder Woman to a box office gross of more than $800 million. Here's a bit of Rupert Gregson-Williams' Wonder Woman.

Rupert Gregson Williams' music from Wonder Woman. This is Real Music, and this time we're celebrating our favorite comic book heroes by sampling themes written for their big screen appearances. Black Panther was the first superhero of African descent in mainstream American comics. He debuted in 1966, and efforts to bring him to the cinema go back at least to 1992. When Black Panther finally hit the big screen in 2018, it broke new ground, becoming the highest-grossing film for a black director. And when Oscar time came around, Black Panther became the first superhero movie ever nominated for Best Picture. Composer Ludwig Göransson won the Oscar for his score that mixes traditional instruments of the orchestra with African drums.

Ludwig Göransson's Oscar-winning music from Black Panther. This is Real Music, Comic Book Heroes. Admittedly, that's from the small screen, not the big, but it's the most effective music written for the Hulk. The Lonely Man theme from probably the best live-action adaptation of the comic book hero. The 1970s and 80s television series that ran for 5 seasons. Unfortunately, the Hulk has had a tough time at the theater. His big screen solo outings have mostly disappointed, as have the scores written for them. Only Danny Elfman has managed to write anything memorable. Here's the prologue from the 2003 film, The Hulk.

The prologue from Danny Elfman's score to The Hulk from 2003. This is Real Music Comic Book Heroes. I'm Matt Rogers. There's something about these characters that we never seem to outgrow. And when one incarnation grows old, we just reimagine and reinvent the character. I mean, how many big screen Batmen have there been now just in my lifetime? Michael Keaton, Val Kilmer, George Clooney, Christian Bale, Ben Affleck. And in 2022, Robert Pattinson became the Batman.

All's Well That Ends Farewell from Michael Giacchino's score to The Batman. And that will have to be our farewell also. Thank you for listening. Real Music Comic Book Heroes is a production of WDAV in Davidson, North Carolina, and Classical KBOK in Phoenix, with support from the Corporation for Public Broadcasting and from listeners like you. I'm Matt Rogers. Join me next time for more Real Music.

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0: It's a wonderful piece, and I'm so happy to have finally brought it back because, you know, I did one live recording with David Zinman with Baltimore 27 years ago, and I only played it that one time for that subscription week in Baltimore. I never played it ever again until the beginning of this season in San Francisco, and I'm really, really glad I made the decision to bring the piece back because it's a wonderful piece.
1: The voice of Hélène Grimaud, who plays the Gershwin Piano Concerto in Pittsburgh. Music, as she said, she hadn't played in more than a quarter century. Her conductor is Domingo Hindoyan, making his Heinz Hall debut with Roberto Sierra's Alegria. And you'll hear the Franck D Minor Symphony. I'm Jim Cunningham. 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

0: You will first hear music by Roberto Sierra, his Alegria, a composer guest conductor Domingo Hindoyan knows well.
1: Roberto Sierra is a composer I like very much, and he is a fantastic musical partner I have. He brought his Symphony No. 6 back in 2021, especially for my opening concert when I started my tenure as a chief conductor in Liverpool. So since then, we have had a beautiful relationship, and I recorded myself a whole tribute to him with all of his pieces, many of his pieces of his catalog, Symphony No. 6, including, of course, Alegria is on the recording, Sinfonietta for strings, Fandango, so many of the pieces. I keep conducting also his trumpet concerto, so it's someone that accompanied me in many of the important debuts, and I like and I protect and I defend his music.
2: You know the composer, you've met him.
1: Yes, we met many times. Yeah, he came to many of the performances I did when I conduct his, of course, the symphony back in Liverpool. He came to when I premiered the symphony in US with Boston Symphony and in Vienna and so on. So yeah, I see him often.
0: Conductor Domingo Hindoyan.